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It's the V Bros, Mikey V, Frankie V, and our bestie Gianna. 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

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It's the V Bros, Mikey V, my big bro, Frankie V, and Gianna. What an amazing day. Hope you had an awesome weekend and Mother's Day. Appreciate you having us on. We are out of here. 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
1: Had a conversation with Cordis the other day, filmed in front of a live audience, and it sounded a little something like this. 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
1: Once again, thank you guys for hanging out. 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
4: All right, guys, we're back. It's JoJo on the radio. This is the iHeartRadio Countdown. Akon is hanging out. Akon is, for lack of a better word, fame. Some people don't like that word. But is fame what you thought it would be initially? Is it weird or is it cool? Or has it got to be some good and bad to it, I'm guessing. But is it what you thought it would be?
5: Actually, it's nothing like I thought it would be. I thought fame was going to be fun.
4: So no fun.
5: I would prefer the money without the fame, to be honest. You know what I'm saying? But yeah, I mean, the one thing that you cherish before fame that you're going to literally miss and hope you had and would trade anything for to get back is your privacy.
4: Right.
5: That's the one thing that you actually really feel that you lose. And you don't realize how important it is until it's gone.
4: So I was talking with someone the other day. I think it was Meghan Trainor. We're just having a little chat. And I was asking her a similar question. And the thing that would get me would be, like you're shopping for something that is kind of embarrassing, like an itch cream, you know?
5: Right.
4: You're like, it's one thing to be like, and nobody notice you when you're buying your itch cream. But if somebody's like, oh my God, that's Akon. What's he doing? He's buying itch cream. That would be weird. You know? I mean, really. You know?
5: That's so funny.
4: I'm not insinuating you're buying
5: itch
4: cream.
5: That's so true, though. That's so true. I'm telling you.
4: Strangest place you've been recognized.
5: Strangest place that I've been recognized? That is kind of interesting. That's not strange. I was going to say the farmer's market, but that ain't strange.
4: It's probably a regular thing for you.
5: That's a regular thing, right? I'm trying to think.
4: Like, have you been recognized in traffic, in a fast food drive-thru?
5: No, like, everywhere.
4: Like, while the car's moving?
5: No, I'm at the stop, like, everyone's taking pictures. My son will tell you, every stoplight we stop at, they take a picture of the car. And they're like, oh, that's Akon. Right? So I'm like, my car gives me up every time. But every drive-thru, like, they'll hear the voice, and you can be like, they start stuttering a little bit, but then when I pull up, oh my God, I knew it was you. Oh my God, you ordered a Big Mac. And I'm like, wait a minute.
4: Do you pull up at the speaker like, convict, take Big Mac, give me some fries. All right, Akon's hanging out, you guys. On with the countdown, let's do it. This is song number 11.
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And the Jubal Show is back on the air later this morning. 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

0: God, isn't that 3.17 something? Something like that.
1: In what year did the Titanic sink?
0: 1914. No, yeah. 15. Sorry.
1: Which metal has the highest electrical conductivity?
0: Copper?
2: All right. Got that in. We'll bring Victoria back.
0: I think that was really, really bad.
2: You think you did bad?
1: Well, we'll see.
0: Oh, yeah.
2: Yeah. We'll see. Victoria's coming back in studio, putting her headphones on. All right. Here we go, Victoria. Are you ready?
3: Pause. Okay.
2: You're looking at your headphones very confused.
3: Yeah, my headphones were really confused, and then I tried to run out and get coffee in that little break.
1: What?
3: And I stopped someone else's coffee. Oh, I'm curious. And I was like, there's people like around in the kitchen, and I'm like, I'm so sorry for the coffee that was.
1: I am more important than you. My coffee needs to happen now.
2: Rude. 30 seconds to answer as many questions as possible. If you don't know one, just say pass. And you have to beat Nicole outright to win. And Nicole, you can tell Victoria when to go.
0: Go.
1: Which country invented paper?
3: That's a great question. That's interesting. I'm sorry. America.
1: What is typically the mathematical value of pi?
3: That's not right. Wait. Oh, 3.14. Yeah.
1: In what year did the Titanic sink?
3: A birthday. Ah, crap. 1982, 76, 75, 68.
1: Which metal has the highest electrical conductivity? Is it conductivity or conducivity? No.
3: I'm sorry. What? Please say the question again.
1: Conductivity. Okay, I was right the first time. Doesn't matter. You didn't get there.
3: Well, no, you asked the question, but you just didn't say it.
1: Like, I did.
3: You were saying it wrong.
1: You're not going to know the answer anyway.
3: You want to bet? Ask me.
1: Which metal has the highest electrical conductivity?
3: Damn, you knew for a fact.
1: Yeah, so don't test me, sucker.
2: Let's send it over to the scoreboard and see how you guys did with our scoreboard. Producer Freeze.
4: Victoria had one and Nicole had one.
3: Dang it.
2: Hey, Nicole, guess what? You won again.
0: What?
2: You're now 2-for-2 against Victoria.
3: Hey, what? Call that out.
2: And you got Alex Warren tickets just for playing as well.
0: Thank you guys so much.
2: Thank you.
0: Awesome start to Mother's Day.
2: Oh, there you go.
1: There you go. Happy Mother's Day.
2: All right, let's get the answers now with Nina.
1: China invented paper.
3: What?
1: The mathematical value of pi is 3.14 or 314, Victoria's birthday.
3: Suckas.
1: The Titanic sunk in 1912.
3: What?
1: And the metal with the highest electrical conductivity is silver.
3: Well, no wonder. That was a way back one.
4: Yeah. It was in the 80s.
2: I thought for sure it was the 80s. Yeah, 1988, I think.
3: Well, they were still working on things.
2: Thank you, Nicole. Have a great day.
0: Thank you, guys.
2: Yep, we play You vs. Victoria the same time every single weekday morning. Remember, if you want to play, just DM us at The Jubal Show or go to thejubalshow.com. Your phone prank happens every single hour on the 20s. Your next one is right after this, and then right after that is Nina's What's Trending. And don't forget, you can always stream the show. You can also go listen to the podcast wherever you get your podcasts, The Jubal Show. Yes, Victoria.
3: Also, that was technically a trick question because it wasn't the Titanic that sunk. It was its sister ship, the Olympia.
2: Oh, that's right.
3: Yeah, yep. Or the Olympic. Crap.
4: What?
2: It's not actually the Titanic that sunk.
3: It's the Olympic. It's sister ship, but everyone, no, they didn't have insurance on the Olympic, so they called it the Titanic. Because they had insurance on that ship.
1: Where'd you hear that?
3: What do you mean? It's all over the internet.
4: So it's the same ship.
1: I need to check your words.
2: Different ship. Different ship.
1: Well, then what about the movie Titanic?
2: They pretended it was a Titanic.
3: Well, they called the ship the Titanic. They said the Titanic sank because the Titanic had insurance on it. The Olympic did not have insurance, and so that's the real one that sank.
2: So they said it was the Titanic so they could get the insurance.
1: But the Titanic tours. All right, I'm going to look it up.
3: What?
4: Look it up. Go to deep dive.
3: I'm just saying.
2: All right. Your phone break is right after this. It's The Jubal Show.
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2: Hello?
3: Yeah, hi, this is Trevor with Pro Painters. I was looking for, Emma.
2: Yeah, this is Emma.
3: Yeah, hi, Emma. We're painting your house today, you know? Yeah, and I just wanted to give you, a little bit of an update. So, we're almost done, but we'll probably be done, in a couple more hours because I have to run to the store and pick up more yellow. But as soon as I get the that yellow paint, it probably shouldn't be too much longer. Just to let you know, we're...
2: Oh, wait, I'm sorry.
3: Just to keep you updated on the job, you know?
2: Yeah, I'm just want to check. I didn't ask for any yellow. I don't need any yellow. What's that for?
3: Well, because of the painting request for your living room and bedroom and bathrooms.
2: Yeah, but the request was not yellow.
3: Oh, well,
2: it was.
3: Yeah.
2: So, it was eggshell.
3: Yeah. Yeah, exactly. I just, painting a bunch of different kinds of eggs, and I've got some of them that are cracked, and so I just need a little bit of yellow for a stylistic yolk coming out of them, and then also I did a couple sunny side up ones, but so I'll need the yellow for that, and maybe a little bit of black just to put some salt, pepper on top of it or something.
2: No. Eggshell is a shade of white. It's a shade of white. It does not mean egg.
3: Yeah, the eggshells are white, normal. And, I could go get some brown, too, and do brown eggs as well, if you want it.
2: Please listen to me. You're not listening to me. You're not listening to me. Eggshell does not literally mean you paint eggs. There are no eggshells involved. It's white. It means white. How could you not know this? This is common knowledge. I could do this job better than you.
3: Okay, so I think, is it what I'm hearing is that you wanted more brown eggs than white eggs?
2: No, that is not what I'm saying. Are you f***ing with me? No eggs. You're not supposed to be painting eggs on my f***ing wall. Copy?
3: Okay, but the order says eggshell.
2: It is, oh my God. Do you have a manager or someone I can talk to? This is unbelievable. I truly have never witnessed anything like this in my life. Eggshell is a color of paint. It's a color of paint that goes on the wall. Just one color. No designs.
3: Okay. In an ovular shape? Like an oval?
2: No eggs. Okay. No eggs. No eggs. Do you hear me? No eggs. N-O-E-G-G-S.
3: Okay. No eggs, but then I don't know what I'm supposed to paint now. Oh, did you want me to actually paint eggs in your house?
2: Are you slow?
4: Hey, Emma, this is actually Jubal from the Jubal Show doing a phone prank on you, and your husband set you up.
2: Oh my God.
4: He said that you guys were having some painting done today and he wanted to mess with you.
2: I am so sorry. I was like, who am I talking to? 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
4: Give us 3 minutes and we'll give you everything you need to know for the day. It's time for Nina's What's Trending.
5: I don't know if this is a good idea or not, but Microsoft has a solution for employees that are concerned about losing their jobs to AI. The reason why I don't know if it's a good idea, well, we'll discuss, but then it'll also be interesting to see if other businesses do this too. Gwyneth Paltrow is being dragged right now for collabing with a convicted con artist. Do you guys remember Anna Delvey? There was a show about it on Netflix. She was just playing everybody.
6: Inventing Anna, you should watch it.
4: Really? What does she do?
6: She conned everyone, thinking she had all this money.
4: Uh-huh.
6: Basically, and she was taking the money from everyone. I don't know, she would go to a hotel and say oh, my dad's gonna pay you. I have the money.
4: Uh-huh.
6: The wire transfer's coming from a different country. And then it would just never come, but she'd already had skipped town by the time.
5: She pretended to be a socialite that was super rich.
4: Oh.
5: And she had a business where she was asking people to invest
4: to, invest in it?
5: Yeah. So ended up stealing money and stealing all these things. And she ended up going to jail for it. So the real Anna Delvey is alive. And the show, if you have not seen it, Inventing Anna on Netflix, is juicy. But Gwyneth Paltrow apparently decided to team up with her for a collaboration. And people are mad about it. The collaboration is for her healthy focused delivery restaurant, Goop Kitchen. So
6: why did she team up with her?
5: It doesn't even say why. Like, I'm like, does she cook? What is the point of her? Is it just for the sensationalism of having Anna Delvey be a part of it?
4: Anna Delvey Connor.
6: Yeah.
4: Back at it.
5: Yeah, maybe. I don't know. But people are not happy about it.
6: That's like partnering with the guy who came out with the Fyre Festival.
4: Yeah.
6: Like, you're just asking to be conned. Like, you should not get your money back because you did that, like, for no reason.
5: Yeah, that's true.
6: So, like, what?
5: So, maybe it's not, maybe Gwyneth will just get it because you did that. I don't know. But lastly, Microsoft is offering a solution for employees that are concerned about losing their jobs to AI. Their solution is they're just going to go ahead and buy you out. They'll buy it. They have offered to buy out nearly 9,000 employees because they do plan on making the move to AI. So you get to volunteer to retire, and then you will also be eligible for continued healthcare coverage and vested stocks. So they have until June 8th to make this decision. So this is Microsoft, 9,000 employees. Wow.
4: Dang, that's crazy.
5: Would you do it? Like, that's what I mean. I don't know if this is a good idea. I'm not sure. I mean, it doesn't matter. It's happening, but... you take it?
6: They can fire you.
4: I mean, do I have a choice? Because they're still going to probably fire you, right?
5: I mean,
4: so I probably would take it.
5: That would be the logic I would see, too. Yeah.
6: But, like, I know I have friends who work for Microsoft, and, like, at my age, like, that, like, you're asking me to retire now? I mean, part of me says yes. Another part of me says that means I don't have a job for, like...
5: But they're giving you money, and you get vested.
6: But how much money? Like, not enough to fully retire.
5: I don't know. You know. That's why I'm like, other companies going to do that? What the heck?
4: The world
5: is in the chilling?
4: Yep.
5: Pretty
4: much.
5: Anyway, that's what's trending.
4: All right, your first day follow-up is coming up right after this. It's the Jubal Show.

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1: Henry is on the phone today for To Catch a Cheater, and he thinks that his wife of 9 years might be messing around, so we'll see if we can help him out. Henry, I'm sorry you have to come on the show this way, but what's up? Why do you think that Emma might be cheating on you?
2: So like you said, we were married 9 years. You know, we've had, for the most part, I guess, a good relationship. I thought it was good, you know. But yeah, she's cheating on me, man.
3: So what makes you think that, though? Is she acting different, or what happened?
2: Well, it all has to do with soccer, right? My daughter, we have one daughter, Casey, between us, you know. And, yeah, she's 10. So this year she's in her second year playing soccer. And it is soccer that's got me thinking that that Emma is cheating. In fact, I know she's cheating. I mean, she is. It's like, things were good between us for a long time. But ever since soccer, man, her behavior is changing. And I just can't shake it. I can't. I know she's cheating on me.
3: Who do you think she's cheating on you with?
2: No, it's the coach.
3: It's
2: the soccer coach. We go to the games, you know, together, right? But during matches, you know, Emma will often just like disappear during halftime. You know, like we take a little break, you know, the kids get some water and stuff, you know. And I'm there, of course, on the sidelines, you know, helping Casey with her water and everything. But yeah, where's Emma? You know, and where's coach? You know, I feel like, you know, she comes back and she's laughing and flirty, you know. Dude, one time I think she even smelled like vodka cranberries. She gets slurry, you know, she starts slurring her speech and stuff. She gets actively like much more aggressive on the second half of the game, like starts yelling through the game, you know. I'm not the only one that noticed too, man. Other parents also noticed. They even said something to me. You know, it's just like, it seems like your wife is getting a little bit more into it in the second half. You know, I mean, I know what they're saying. You know, I know what they mean, you know. She'll show up to the game in like super tight shorts, you know, like that just show off her curves, and then like a low cut top and, you know, I mean, a push up bra. I'm like, just to push it out there, man. I'm like, you don't even dress like that for me. You know, where are these clothes coming from? You know,
1: right.
2: She dresses down. You know, she's a mom. And if she just wants to feel good, that's fine too. But I really feel like she's just trying to get in there with coach.
1: All right. Well, you already told us what grocery store she's a rewards card member at. So we'll play a song, come back, and then call her and pretend to be from the grocery store and say that every single month we choose one lucky rewards member who gets a free gift from us. And his flowers delivered from our floral department. And we'll see if she sends those to you or to somebody else, okay?
2: Yeah, I don't know. Honestly, I don't know if flowers are really her style. That might not work with her. But if you guys can think of something else, like maybe a little bit more masculine or something,
1: sure,
2: that she might want to send, I think that would work.
1: Yeah, we can definitely do that. All right, we'll come back and get your To Catch a Cheater next. It's The Jubal Show.

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1: We're in the middle of To Catch a Cheater. If you're just joining us, Henry is on the phone, and he thinks that his wife of 9 years named Emma might be cheating, so we're about to call her and pretend to be from the grocery store that she's a rewards card member at and say that every month we choose one lucky rewards member who gets a free gift from us. And this month we're celebrating dads. So she's won a free Home Depot $100 gift card.
2: Yeah, that works.
1: Know. Does that sound like it would work? Henry?
2: Dads love Home Depot.
3: Yeah, no, I would go for that.
1: All right, cool. She's won a $100 gift card to send to the man in her life.
2: Perfect.
1: And we'll see if she sends that to Henry or to somebody else. But before we do that, Henry, why don't you break down your situation for us again real quick?
3: So me and my wife, we've been together for 9 years. We started playing soccer with our daughter, Casey, who is in her second year. And then Emma... it starts dressing sexy and going to the games and getting drunk during halftime with the coach. And, you know, it just seems to be like a little suspicious.
1: All right. Mm-hmm. Well, are you ready for us to call her?
3: Yeah, please.
1: All right.
4: Hello?
1: Hey, this is Corbel calling from I was looking for our rewards card member named Emma.
4: Yeah, this is her.
1: Hi, Emma. Please don't hang up. This is not a marketing phone call. I'm actually calling with a big congratulations. You're this month's winner.
4: Wait, what? Wait, what did I win?
1: Oh, well, maybe you don't know. Every single month, we choose one random rewards card member who gets a free gift from us. And this month, we're celebrating the special men in your life. But you've won a $100 Home Depot gift card.
4: Oh my God, that's awesome. That's great.
1: First thing I will need from you would be the name, the first and last name of the person you want to send them to. And then if you want to put anything on a card, and then we'll get the address and be good to go.
4: Okay. it's Matt.
1: Got it.
4: And then for the note, can you put, for the coach that scores every time, and then can you underline every and then put like a winky face after it?
1: I can definitely not do that for you, but I can let you know that this is actually the Jubal Show. It's a radio show.
2: Yeah. Hi, I'm Nina.
5: Hi, I'm Victoria.
1: And my name is Jubal, and this is a radio segment we do called To Catch a Cheater, where if you think your significant other might be messing around, you see who they send things to. And your husband, Henry, is on the phone, actually.
3: Are you kidding me, Emma? Are you kidding me?
4: Wait, what
3: like,
4: about
3: while
4: a gift
3: our
4: card?
3: Daughter is on the field? No, a gift card. Why wouldn't you send that gift card to your husband, first of all?
4: Oh, my God.
3: You
4: one of those, like, gotcha things? Henry, were you... God, hold on. What is happening right now? Okay, Henry, I...
3: You just
4: don't
3: said...
4: Know what you're
3: card to Coach Matt, like, or scores every time. What the hell does that mean, man? You scores
4: Coach
3: every time.
4: Matt.
3: You know, everyone.
4: Everyone
3: Coach knows
4: Matt,
3: you're a drunk,
4: joke.
3: Emma.
4: Oh my God. I'm a drunk.
3: A
4: I'm
3: joke?
4: A drunk.
3: You're
4: it's a joke.
3: You're drunk. You're drunk Coach, right now.
4: Coach, I'm drunk right now. Coach Matt is a man. And he is.
3: Yeah, he's a man. He's a man that you're hitting.
4: A
3: look,
4: lot.
3: You know, other dads, they tell me that you hit on him when I'm not around.
4: Other dads.
3: At the game,
4: other
3: dads I didn't want to. I didn't want to believe it.
4: I didn't want to
3: believe that
4: fun.
3: Stuff.
4: Henry,
3: you proved
4: I'm a fun
3: it.
4: Wife.
3: You just proved it right now. Not only are you drunk
4: it.
3: As hell,
4: it's not even new, and
3: you're drunk
1: okay.
3: And you're giving
2: fucking
3: gifts to the
2: yeah,
3: coach.
2: Okay.
1: Is she drunk? Are you
4: okay.
1: drunk?
2: Yeah, Emma? She could be.
4: No, I'm not.
3: Oh, you are I'm so drunk. I can smell it through the phone, Emma.
4: Okay. Yeah, you wonder why I want to hang out with Coach Matt, because he's fun. You're a wet blanket. You're boring. You don't like to have fun at the games. You don't support the kids, and you are just not fun.
1: So you are cheating with the soccer coach.
3: Look,
4: you know what?
2: Wow.
4: Yeah. Go ahead. You want to put me on the radio? Yeah. Mm-hmm. Yep.
3: I can't believe you're f***ing him.
4: Oh, you can't believe it?
3: I knew you were f***ing him. I couldn't believe you admitted it on the radio.
4: Well, you're the one who put me on the radio. What am I supposed to do?
2: Well, if you've really been as blatant as Henry said, then I think that this isn't a surprise to anybody.
4: Yeah.
1: Okay, so yeah, so you knew you were going to get caught. You don't care.
2: You don't care.
4: I don't, not really, man, not really. Coach Matt is hot, and he loves Casey, and Henry is just not doing it anymore.
2: But so. You're not worried about your daughter and how everybody is seeing you prancing around at these soccer games? Like,
4: everyone loves me. What are you talking about?
2: Okay.
4: I'm fine. I'm the spirit animal. It's good.
2: Okay.
4: I'm not worried about it. I'm not worried. Casey is cool. She will be fine.
1: That's
4: she
1: your daughter?
4: Soccer, yeah.
1: Okay.
4: She loves soccer. She loves the coach. And you know what? It's sometimes better to just break it off.
1: Okay. Oh. Well, thank you for your time, Emma.
4: Do I get my gift card?
1: No. She's definitely drunk. And Henry, are you still there?
5: I'm so sorry.
2: Henry, I'm so sorry.
3: She's going to be hearing from my lawyer. That's just it. You know, I appreciate you guys. Thank you. I'm sorry that she was such a mess and such a drunk. I'm sorry I got angry and upset. Obviously, I think you can understand.
2: Oh, my gosh. Yeah. You don't need to apologize anything.
3: Yeah, I got it. I got to make some calls. I got to make sure that, first of all, my daughter isn't going to be picked up from school by that woman. It was soon to be my ex-wife.
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1: It's almost time for your dirty little secret. 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
2: Oh, yeah.
1: That he's keeping from his wife. 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
2: Hello?
3: Hello.
2: Hey, you have a dirty little secret?
3: Yeah, I guess so. So literally dirty. So my wife is a stickler for me showering. You know, I don't miss showers a lot. I like taking a nice hot shower, but she will never let me get into bed without taking a shower.
2: Okay.
3: Oh. Yesterday, I was very busy. I'm printing stuff. I have a big show this weekend, and I had to run out to meet a friend, and I ran. I did not have time to shower. I came back. I changed my clothes, and I forgot that I didn't shower. I usually do at that point of the day. And then later in the evening, I realized I didn't. She asked me if I did, and I said yes, and she doesn't know the difference, but I had to tell somebody because it was eating me away.
2: Well, thank you for telling us.
4: Sounds like you would have gotten in a lot of trouble if you told her the truth.
3: Oh, so. She would have made me get up in the middle of the night. And,
2: That's funny. Thank you for telling us your dirty little secret.
3: Not a problem. Love you guys.
2: Yeah, thank you, man. Thank have you. A good one.
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16: What?
15: Yep. When asked for comment, both Elon Musk and Nick Cannon said, "What's a condom?"
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15: See how easy it is to create fake news? 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

0: 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Meta will begin determining whether users are underage by analyzing their photos and videos to estimate factors like height and bone structure.
1: What?
0: Which means Kevin Hart is about to get locked out of all of his accounts. I'm so sorry, Kevin. See how easy it is to create fake news. That's why every single week we bring you the cleverly named segment, Real News or Fake News, where I give you a news story from the week that's gone viral, and you have to see if you can tell whether it's a real news story or a fake news story that people actually believed. Here's your first headline for Real News or Fake News. Death cafes are killing it. Pun intended. There's a new business model that is apparently taking over coffee shops throughout the country. You can now get your coffee, tea, or other light snacks with a side of death. Oh. It's a new business model for coffee shops, which are usually reserved for people to sit and work on their laptop or chat while they enjoy a nice beverage. But now, thanks to one cafe that started the trend in Chicago, death cafes are popping up everywhere. What is a death cafe? It's a coffee shop where people go and then get coffee and talk to strangers about death. They even have death-themed poetry nights, music nights, and, of course, death trivia. It's a movement to take away the stigma surrounding being unalive.
1: Wow.
0: And it's been so successful, hundreds, if not thousands, of coffee shops in America are changing their business model and becoming a place where you can go and enjoy some caffeine and a little bit of death. Is that a real news story or a fake news story? Death cafes are killing it. Oh. Victoria?
2: This is fake.
0: You think it's fake? Death cafes are all the new rage when it comes to business. Businesses in America.
2: That's fake.
0: Okay, right? Producer Freeze, do you think death cafes popping up everywhere in the country is a real news story or a fake news story?
3: I wouldn't be surprised if it's real. I'm going to say it's real.
0: You're saying it's real? That is a real news story.
2: Yeah.
3: People are looking for things to do.
0: They're just looking for connection out there.
2: For death?
0: For anything. Here's your next headline for real news or fake news, a segment where I give you a news story from the week and you have to see if you can tell whether it's a fake news story or a real one. Here is your headline. Idaho threatens to ban out-of-state migration. Idaho threatens to ban out-of-state migration. Here's the story. Soon, nobody outside of already lives in Idaho will be allowed to travel there.
1: What?
0: Why is that? Because of rats, apparently. Idaho is currently having a rat apocalypse, they're calling it.
3: Oh, wow.
0: And lawmakers are freaking out over the infestation of rats that Idaho is having. Officials in Idaho's Treasure Valley, especially around Boise and Eagle, say the area is dealing with a growing rat infestation. Lawmakers have literally debated bills aimed at preventing what can be classified as a rat apocalypse. And also, lawmakers have now put it on the books and are voting on it to see if they can stop anybody from actually relocating to Idaho, because politicians are blaming people from California, Oregon, and Washington.
3: Bringing the rats with them.
0: Yeah, several lawmakers suggest that the rats may have hitched rides in moving trucks and storage containers.
1: Wow.
0: From places like California, Oregon, and Washington. So they're actually proposing a law to make it illegal for anybody to move in until they deal with the rat apocalypse. Apparently, it's so bad that residents have reported like hordes of rats in their attics, under their decks, in hot tubs, in dishwashers, coming in through pet doors.
1: Wow.
3: They should try living in New York.
0: One resident said that it's literally a rat apocalypse. Another city council member testified and said it's horrific and real and we need to do something about these rats. And another one said, I'm pro-life except for rats. But they're actually debating on whether or not they allow anybody to actually move there anymore because they say the rats are coming from people who are moving in from out of state. Is that a real news story or a fake one, Victoria?
2: That's fake. They can't actually stop people from... That's fake.
0: Producer Freeze, is that a real news story or a fake news story? Idaho is banning people moving to Idaho until they deal with the rat apocalypse.
3: Yeah, I'm going to say that's fake because I think they would have done that in New York a long time ago if it was able to be done.
0: No. This is a fake news story, but it's based in reality. That's the thing.
2: What?
0: Somebody made a fake video saying that they're going to ban

0: people from moving there because they didn't want people moving there because they live in Idaho. And hundreds of thousands of people, millions of likes, believed it.
1: Right.
0: But they are having a rat apocalypse. So the only thing fake about that story was the law of people not moving there. Everything else is real.
1: There's actually rats.
0: There is actually a huge rat infestation.
2: But imagine if whoever made the video took the time that they did to make that video and invested it in, like, I don't know how to get the rats out.
1: Rat traps.
2: He probably could have gotten pretty far.
0: Here's your next headline for Real News or Fake News, a segment where I give you a news story, and you have to see if you can tell whether it's a real news story or a fake one that people actually believed. Buddhists welcome their first humanoid robot. A humanoid robot Buddhist.
2: What?
0: South Korea's first robot monk.
1: How does that work?
0: On the scene. A humanoid robot named Gabby has now participated in formal Buddhist ceremonies at Joigi Temple in South Korea. It's believed to be the first humanoid robot to take part in Buddhism.
2: What? How?
1: Yeah, I'm not with the
0: humanoid
1: religion.
0: Monk robot wears traditional Buddhist robes and bows to monks like they do. And it is officially the first ever humanoid robot monk, which definitely sounds like something out of Star Wars.
1: Right.
0: Is this a real news story or a fake news story, Victoria?
2: I think it's real. Why? What's the point? I don't get it. Like, it's like a religion, like something you believe in.
1: Right.
2: Robots can't believe.
0: Well, now they do, because there is a robot monk.
2: I'm going to go with the real with how AI's going.
0: You're going real? All right, producer Freeze. The world's first robot monk now officially exists.
1: I can't get the robot and the faith thing to mingle, so I'm going to say it's fake.
0: Okay, that is a real news story.
1: Wow.
2: What?
0: Yep, but it's like, a real news story.
2: Actually, how? Like,
1: yeah,
2: what
1: how does
2: is,
1: a robot have faith?
2: Who knows? Listen to me right now. I would ask that. But
0: I don't know if they made the robot, the monks did, or if the robot just showed up at their door one day and was like, I am a robot.
1: Right.
0: And I want to be a robot monk.
1: The AI brought him there.
0: Yeah, who knows? All I know is we don't have much time left, so you smoke them if you got them. Your phone prank happens every single hour on the 20s.
2: Wow.
0: Your next one is coming up right after this, and then right after that is Nina's What's Trending. It's the Jubal Show.

0: 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And today I call a woman whose boss set her up because she just got a huge promotion to executive vice president.
1: Oh.
0: So I call from corporate HR to go over a few things with her, including the fact that all of our executives get paid in rewards points for either Amazon or airline. No actual cash. She's not very happy about it. And you'll hear in your phone prank next. It's the Jubal Show. They say the whole

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2: Good morning. This is Caitlin. How can I help you?
3: Big wig. Big wig alert.
2: Oh.
3: Hello, Mrs. Vice President.
2: Oh, hi. Hi. Good morning.
3: Hi, this is Pete Eakins. I'm calling from corporate HR. I think your boss told you that I would be calling, but congratulations on the promotion, Executive Vice President.
2: Thank you.
3: Yeah, it comes with a throne and a crown and everything. Everything you see beneath you is your kingdom.
2: I didn't know. When do I get my crown?
3: We'll have that in your mailbox by the end of the week, ma'am.
2: Oh, awesome.
3: It's exciting. I like calling people who've gotten promotions. So you've got to be pretty pumped up about it.
2: I am. Yeah. I'm very excited. Thank you.
3: Yeah, great. So I don't know if your boss told you that I'd be calling to go over a few things regarding your promotion.
2: Yeah, he did.
3: Okay, great. First order of business is what rewards points would you like? Grocery store points, airline miles, coffee shop stamps. Also got Amazon points on there you could have too.
2: Let's go for airline points. Why not?
3: Great. So instead of a paycheck, you'll just be getting what you would get in dollars in airline points. The next thing I'll need to know which airline you want is all.
2: Sorry, I think I heard wrong. Mm-hmm. You said, did you say instead of getting paid, I would get airline?
3: Yep.
2: Oh, no. I will just take my paycheck as is and no need to.
3: Oh, yeah. No, that's not an option. So you should have gone over this when you signed the paperwork. Executives at this company, because of budgetary reasons, decided to forego pay. And so instead of actual cash, they're getting paid in miles or points for their favorite rewards programs. So every dollar you make is actually $2 in points. So if you're making, let's say $100, if you make $100, that's 200 airline points you get instead of a paycheck.
2: That doesn't make any sense to me. I do not need airline points. I need my paycheck.
3: Oh, boy. Okay, executive vice president for just a day, and it's already gone to her head, I guess, huh?
2: Excuse me? Mm-hmm. I do not have a big head or anything.
3: Well, it certainly sounds like it. I mean, you want to be treated differently than the other executives around here. And it's only your second day, I think, as executive vice president, so.
2: It's really my first day, but I want my money. I don't want airline points.
3: Oh,
2: this
3: boy.
2: Is,
3: and she's a little greedy as well.
2: I don't know.
3: Oh, boy, they didn't become greedy.
2: What did you just say to me?
3: Oh, I was just saying, maybe you expect a little special treatment or something like that.
2: No, I think I heard you call me greedy.
3: Well, maybe I should have said materialistic. I don't know. You tell me.
2: Okay.
3: Money grubbing? Money grubbing? Because it seems all you care about is money instead of the rewards points.
2: Do you work in this building or are you in the Minnesota location? Where is your office?
3: No, I'm in this building, yes. Would you like to come meet with me in person?
2: Absolutely. I would like to see the face of the HR person who called me greedy and materialistic for wanting a paycheck, a normal paycheck. And you know what? You can just go ahead, get my resignation papers ready too. I'll give them a sign and I'll slap you across the face with them. How's that? You are a little twerp. When I get down there, it's over when I see you. You little twerp.
3: Okay, well, then I'll let you know that this is actually Jubal from The Jubal Show doing a phone prank on you and your boss, Chris, set you up.
2: What?
3: It's a joke.
2: Wait, what?
3: It's a joke. Your boss set you up for a phone prank because he wanted to congratulate you on your new position and tell you that you're going to be getting paid in rewards points.
2: Oh, no. My God. I'm going to kill Chris. I'm going to walk down the hall and smack him in the face, that little twerp. I am so mad. This is awful. Oh, no.
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3: Give us 3 minutes and we'll give you everything you need to know for the day. It's time for Nina's What's Trending.
4: I always thought that all of the big awards, like during award season, like the Academy Awards, the Golden Globes, like they were all connected somehow.
5: They were?
4: I don't know. I just kind of assumed there was some type of like similarities. However, the Golden Globes have just made a huge announcement to set them even farther apart from the Academy Awards. I'll tell you what that big difference is in just a second. But first, there's a new type of cruise on the block. It's Windstar Cruises has just created Mystery Cruises. Mm-hmm. It's funny because the cruises are very much in the news right now for many reasons.
5: I only know one.
6: Mostly, just one reason
4: well,
6: that I know of.
4: Mostly that reason. But, and yeah, so I think the cruise ship places are trying to do a little bit of PR because I think it scares people. You know,
5: hey,
4: what I mean?
5: We don't have hantavirus.
6: Come on our ship.
4: Yeah.
5: Yeah. Carnival, hanta free.
4: Yeah,
5: that would sell me on a cruise right now. I'd be like, that's cool. All right.
4: That would make you feel more comfortable for sure. But there's a new kind called mystery cruises. And the way that mystery cruises was born, so basically you get on a cruise ship and then it takes you somewhere that you have no idea where you're going.
5: It's kind of cool.
4: It is kind of cool. But actually. But the reason why they started doing this, the idea came from a French Polynesian cruise that was forced to reroute to a different island due to a cyclone. So they saw the cyclone and went another way. And the passengers like, it was the best cruise ever. It was so exciting. We didn't know where we were going. And so they thought it was a great idea. And now you just jump on a boat and see where you end up.
6: They should have just gone through the cyclone.
5: That'd be exciting too.
6: Yeah. Ride it out, baby. You got it.
5: Yeah.
6: Just go through it.
4: Isn't a cyclone, but wouldn't you just go down?
5: Not necessarily. You could make it through. But... What? High potential that you could not make it through, too. You know?
6: Yeah. There is also
5: but
6: potential.
5: You could make it through.
4: Well, if you'd like to live on the edge, then.
6: They say you just got to ride the waves, man. That is life. That cyclone was a test of life. And it was.
5: It represents life. You're right, Victoria. And they ran from it.
6: And they rather than going through it, they could have gotten off way better on the other side.
4: Man, the life lessons you were dropping today, girl. You should write a book. And lastly, what makes the Golden Globes so different than the Academy Awards now is that they are allowing AI.
6: So why?
4: The Academy Awards just made a huge announcement a couple days ago saying that under no circumstances will any film actor, AI actor, be able to win. Well, the Golden Globes are now saying, well, you can over here. You just have to explain and disclose all of the generative AI that was used in production. But some of it will still be considered as a submission.
6: Didn't Golden Globes also just add podcasts and stuff like that? Or no?
4: I think they did.
5: Because we won one.
6: Yeah, we did.
5: Jubal Show won one at the Golden Globes, don't you remember?
6: Yeah. It was amazing. It was really fun.
4: We're very thankful.
5: So you should listen to the podcast. That's why it's Golden Globe award winning podcast. Anywhere you get your podcast, check it out.
6: You can just stop it on anything.
5: Yeah, you can just say anything you want. It happened. Oh, they almost gave us an Oscar for it.
6: Oh my gosh, close.
4: What's it called when you win all of them?
6: EGOT.
5: Yep.
4: Yeah, we're going for our EGOT.
5: Yeah, we're hoping to get the Tony of the podcast. The podcast Tony.
6: We became really close last year.
5: We did, so close.
4: You just have to sing close. A little bit more on this one. Right. So.
6: I was warming up earlier.
4: We need Jubal's music. That is what's trending.
5: To Catch a Teeter is coming up right after this. It's the Jubal Show. She's

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1: Sophia is on the phone today for a first date follow-up, and she's getting ghosted by a guy named Miles. So in a few minutes, we'll call him and see if he'll tell us why he's ghosting her and maybe get her a second date. But first, Sophia, why do you think that Miles is ghosting you?
2: Because he almost killed us on our date.
3: Yikes.
4: Oh.
1: Okay.
4: How? Why?
1: Like, not on purpose.
4: Right.
1: I hope.
2: Yeah, I'm sure he's embarrassed about what happened on our date. Like, I'll explain.
1: Okay.
2: We went axe throwing and... Then Miles accidentally, like, let go of the axe as he drew it up and it went backwards.
1: Oh.
2: It hit the table, knocked over some drinks.
4: That's so scary. Those things are so sharp.
1: Yeah. And they tell you when you go to those places to be careful.
4: I think you sign a waiver, too. Like, if that happens, they're not in trouble.
1: Mm-mm.
2: So we got kicked out for, like, being reckless.
3: Well.
1: Okay.
4: Oh, no.
1: What? Did you still hang out after you guys got kicked out of the axe throwing place?
2: Yeah. So we spent time walking around town. We ended up at his place.
1: Oh.
2: We did the deed.
4: Wow.
2: It was amazing.
1: Okay. Well, you know, that's what they say, where the fear of death can sometimes make people feel that way. Maybe that's why you guys were in the mood.
4: Actually, that's true. It brings people closer together, too.
3: They say that?
4: Yeah.
3: Oh, wow.
1: Did anything happen back at his place that maybe you could be getting ghosted for?
2: No, I thought we were, like, in total sync, and I had a great time.
4: Which is why she wants to see him again.
3: Hey.
1: All right. And other than the axe throwing and him almost killing you and other people in the axe throwing place, that's the only thing you can think of.
2: I mean, like, I felt like we were, like, right for each other. I felt like I got him, he got me. Like, we had a great time.
1: Okay.
4: Huh.
1: Well, we'll see if we can figure it out for you then. We'll play a song, come back, and then call him and see if he'll tell us why he's ghosting you and maybe get you a second date if you still want one, okay?
2: Okay.
1: All right, we'll get your first date follow-up right after this.

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1: Right in the middle of your first date follow-up, and if you're just joining us, Sophia is on the phone, and she's getting ghosted by a guy named Miles, so we're about to call him and see if he'll tell us why he's ghosting her. But before we do that, Sophia, why don't you refresh our memory on why you think you're getting ghosted?
2: I mean, I think he's embarrassed because he almost killed us on our first date. I'm sure he's embarrassed about what happened. We went axe throwing, and he accidentally, like, let go of the axe as he drew it up. It went backwards, hit a table, knocked over some drinks. Like, we got kicked out.
3: That sounds
2: reckless.
4: But disaster. You still ended up going back to his place and doing stuff, so...
3: It didn't end bad.
2: Yeah.
4: All right. Well, here we go. I'm going to dial his phone number right now.
5: Hello?
4: Hi, may I speak to Miles, please?
5: Speaking.
4: Hey, Miles, how are you? This is a radio show. It's called The Jubal Show.
3: Hi, Miles. I'm Nina.
6: Hi, I'm Victoria.
4: And my name is Jubal. How are you?
5: Confused. sorry. Should I have been expecting a call? Are you sure you have the right number?
4: I'm pretty sure we have the right number, and probably not expecting it, but this is a radio show, and we do a segment that's called the First Date Follow-Up. So what that is if you go out on a date with somebody and you end up ghosting them, that person can email us to get you on the phone and ask why you're ghosting them. And we got an email about you from somebody, Miles. That's why we're on the phone.
5: Okay.
4: Any idea?
5: How can I help?
4: Yeah. Any idea who you're ghosting that would maybe email us to find out why?
5: How far back are we going here?
4: Not very far. It's pretty recent.
5: No, I'm sorry. You're going to have to fill me in.
4: You remember throwing an axe and almost taking out a table behind you?
5: Oh, God.
4: Yeah. Now, yeah, does that refresh your memory?
5: Yeah, so I know. Yeah, no, that gets me up to speed.
4: Good. Now that we're all there, Sophia emailed us and said that she went out on a date with you. She really enjoyed it, and she would love to see you again, but she's confused why you've been ghosting her. Would you mind telling us?
5: I don't want to. I don't know. Is this live? Are we?
4: Yeah.
5: Are we, like, okay.
4: I mean, anything. She just really wants to know. She liked you a lot.
5: Just first names, right? Like, there's we're anonymous here.
4: Yes.
5: Okay. She's too dominant in the bedroom.
4: Okay. She thought maybe she was getting ghosted because you were embarrassed at the axe throwing place when the axe went over your shoulder and took out a table. Basically.
5: No, I mean that was silly, but everyone was fine, so I didn't have any reason to feel any kind of way about it. I mean, yeah, we got kicked out, but like it wasn't about that. It was about when we got back, you know. They're she was just very much, I don't know how to say this, in command in a way that I wasn't expecting based on the earlier part of the date.
4: Okay.
5: It just immediately when we got through the door, it started. I just remember her saying things like, come here, look at me when I'm talking to you, don't move.
4: Okay.
3: You didn't like that.
5: And then, like, stay right there, I'm not done with you yet. what else? You like when I take control, don't you? Keep your hands right there. Like,
3: Some people might have
5: been exactly
3: into that.
5: What I say.
4: Oh, okay.
3: I see.
5: That's it. Listen to me.
3: You remember?
5: You don't get to rush this.
3: You know, what? Like,
5: it was just all. It was, okay. It was a little much.
4: A little too. A little too aggressive for you.
3: All right.
5: Yeah.
4: Okay. Well, hey, thank you for telling us, Miles. Appreciate it. And Miles, I also need to let you know that Sophia is actually on the phone and wants to talk to you.
5: Of course she is. Hi,
2: Miles.
5: Yeah,
2: Miles. What are you talking about? You loved it. You said you liked being told what to do.
7: You wanted me to dominate you. Like, you didn't know what to do. You couldn't decide what to do. And you
5: exactly, I didn't know what to
7: take
5: do.
7: Control.
5: You didn't give me any sort of advance, like, warning or request or, like, hey, are you into this? It never came up in
7: Miles,
5: conversation.
7: Stop. You like being told what to do. You need to be told what to do. We're a perfect match. I say you do. You know, I don't bring the caller out for everyone.
3: The caller?
4: Did you say you don't bring the caller out for everyone?
3: Who's the caller?
7: Yeah. I usually leave it in my purse, but I could tell that he was really into it.
3: Oh, like a dog caller.
5: You literally at one point.
7: For my little puppy boy.
5: C-O-L-L-A-R.
3: Oh, I get it now.
4: Yeah. I'm sorry, what are you saying there, puppy boy?
5: Listen, I mean, okay, so in my defense, when you haven't, it had been a bit of a dry spell, and this was in front of me, and so if those were the terms and conditions, I was willing to give it a shot. But like, okay, so
7: you had a great time.
5: Did you really have to insult my mom?
3: What?
5: That's how far it went.
3: Why would you bring her up?
7: You wanted you that. You liked that.
5: No, she literally had me in a leg lock until I had to tap out.
4: Oh, wow.
3: You guys could have got paid a lot for this scene.
7: We had a safe word, and you didn't even need to use it.
5: It was like she was a... I was like I was paying for... Or like my buddies had paid for this, and I didn't even know it, you know?
3: You're like, are you
5: this
3: getting pranked?
5: This was some professional stuff. Miles? She kept making me say, I'm your good boy. Like, that was the price of admission.
4: Miles, well, I have to ask. Wow. Would you like to go out with Sophia again? We will pay for it.
7: Miles. You know you had a great time. You will go out with me again.
3: Because
7: you
3: know
7: deep down you loved it.
5: Okay, look, I really did like you and our date. It's just like, do you have to be so aggressive?
7: Say you'll go out with me again. You know you want to.
4: Miles?
5: Okay, yes, one more date.
3: Miles, you can say no. I feel like you need an intervention of some sort. It's okay.
4: Wow. Okay, good. Hey, congratulations, Sophia. You got another date.
3: Are we sure?
7: Who's my good little boy?
3: Are we supposed to let this happen?
5: All right, I'm your good little boy.
3: All right, you said it, Miles. You said it.
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4: It's almost time for your dirty little secret. 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
3: Ooh.
4: You'll hear what it is in your dirty little secret next. 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
1: Hello.
2: Hi.
1: Hi, you have a dirty little secret?
2: I do.
1: Sweet, what is it?
2: So I was dating this dude for a while, and he gave me access to his social media and his email and all his passwords.
1: Oh.
2: And then we broke up, and I still get on his Instagram and Facebook and his emails and stuff, and I read his messages and see who he's been talking to.
1: You see anything good?
2: Not really. I mean, I've seen him talk about me a couple times, but...
3: How did you guys break up? Was that like a your call, a mutual thing?
2: It was a him thing. He just decided he was done with me, and so I kind of get revenge by reading his messages.
3: Got it.
1: You ever think about sending some messages for him?
3: That's the real revenge.
2: I've thought about it. I used to do it, but if I did it now, he'd know that I still have access. So then he would change his password, and I wouldn't be able to read him. So I know.
4: Oh, yeah.
1: Well, thank you for telling us your dirty little secret.
2: Thank you.
1: Yeah, bye.
0: What's your dirty little secret?

0: the end, I'ma ride with you. Mob and get money, get high with you. Yeah.
1: Cross my heart, hope to die. This is how I to die. You can confide in me, there's none to hide, and I swear.
0: Stay solid, never lie to you.

0: 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Guaranteed human.
1: What you just said is one of the most insanely idiotic things I have ever heard. At no point in your rambling, incoherent response were you even close to anything that could be considered a rational thought. Everyone in this room is now dumber for having listened to it. I award you no points, and may God have mercy on your soul.
2: It's almost time for America's favorite trivia game, You versus Victoria. Your chance to take on our own Victoria Ramirez in a game of trivia for Alex Warren tickets. So go to thejubalshow.com if you think you have the right stuff to beat Victoria.
3: Yeah.
2: What is the right stuff to beat you?
3: Coffee at the moment, because that's not some... and can talk. But I didn't have time to get my coffee this morning, and it's making me really sad.
4: Oh.
3: Because now I don't have any coffee.
5: You had time. You were just late.
3: Well, okay. As I mentioned earlier, Freeze, I had a lot of malfunctions this morning. All right. My outfit wasn't working. My bag wasn't working.
5: We'll play. Getting up early gives you that.

0: Best new concert ever.
1: Cool.
0: It's amazing.
2: Well, guess what? Now you have a chance at Alex Warren tickets.
3: Hey.
2: Because, yes, of course you can play again. You got through.
4: Yeah.
2: All right. Here we go. We're going to send Victoria out of the studio. And you know how the game is played. You have 30 seconds to answer as many questions as possible. If you don't know one, just say pass. And Victoria has to beat you outright to win, okay?
0: Sounds good.
2: All right. Here we go. Your time starts now.
4: Which country invented paper?
0: China.
4: What is typically the mathematical value of pi?
0: Oh my God, isn't that 3.17 something? Something like that.
4: In what year did the Titanic sink?
0: 1914. No, yeah, 15, 2, sorry.
4: Which metal has the highest electrical conductivity?
0: Copper?
2: All right, got that in. We'll bring Victoria back.
0: I think that was really, really bad.
2: You think you did bad?
4: Well, we'll see.
0: Oh, yeah.
2: Yeah, we'll see. Victoria's coming back in studio, putting her headphones on. All right, here we go, Victoria. Are you ready?
3: Pause. Okay.
2: You're looking at your headphones very confused.
3: Yeah, my headphones were really confused, and then I tried to run out and get coffee in that little break.
4: What?
3: And I accidentally... I stopped someone else's coffee. Oh, I'm curious. And I was like, there's people like around in the kitchen, and I'm like, I'm so sorry for coffee that was.
4: I am more important than you. My coffee needs to happen now.
1: Rude.
2: 30 seconds to answer as many questions as possible. If you don't know one, just say pass. And you have to beat Nicole outright to win. And Nicole, you can tell Victoria when to go.
0: Go.
4: Which country invented paper?
3: Oh, that's a great question. That's interesting. I'm sorry. America.
4: What is typically the mathematical value of pi?
3: That's not right. Wait. Oh, 3.14. Yeah.
4: In what year did the Titanic sink?
3: A birthday. Ah, crap. 1982? 76? 75? 68?
4: Which metal has the highest electrical conductivity? Is it conductivity or conducivity? Oh, no,
3: I'm sorry. What? Please say the question again.
4: Yeah, okay, I was right the first time. Doesn't matter. You didn't get there.
3: Well, no, you asked the question, but you just didn't say it.
4: Like, I did.
3: You were saying it wrong.
4: You're not going to know the answer anyway.
3: You want to bet? Ask me.
4: Which metal has the highest electrical conductivity?
3: Damn, you knew for a fact.
4: Yeah, so don't test me, sucker.
2: Let's send it over to the scoreboard and see how you guys did with our scoreboard. Producer Freeze.
1: Victoria had one and Nicole had one.
3: Dang it.
2: Hey, Nicole, guess what? You won again. You're now 2-for-2 against Victoria.
3: Hey, what? Pull that out.
2: And you got Alex Warren tickets just for playing as well.
0: Thank you guys so much.
2: Thank you.
0: Awesome start to Mother's Day.
2: Oh, there you go.
4: There you go. Happy Mother's Day.
2: All right, let's get the answers now with Nina.
4: China invented paper.
3: What?
4: The mathematical value of pi is 3.14 or 314, Victoria's birthday.
3: Suckers.
4: The Titanic sunk in 1912.
3: What?
4: And the metal with the highest electrical conductivity is silver.
3: Well, no wonder. That was a way back when.
1: Yeah. It was in the 80s.
2: I thought for sure it was the 80s. Yeah, 1988, I mean.
3: Well, they were still working on things.
2: Thank you, Nicole. Have a great day.
0: Thank you, guys.
2: Yep. We play you versus Victoria at the same time every single weekday morning. Remember, if you want to play, just DM us at The Jubal Show or go to thejubalshow.com. Your phone prank happens every single hour on the 20s. Your next one is right after this. And then right after that is Nina's What's Trending. And don't forget, you can always stream the show. You can also go listen to the podcast wherever you get your podcasts, The Jubal Show. Yes, Victoria.
3: Also, that was technically a trick question because it wasn't the Titanic that sunk. It was its sister ship, the Olympia.
2: Oh, that's right.
3: Yeah. Yep. Or the Olympic. Crap.
0: What?
2: It's not actually the Titanic that sunk.
3: It's the Olympic. It's sister ship, but everyone, no, they didn't have insurance on the Olympic, so they called it the Titanic. Because they had insurance on that ship.
4: Where'd you hear that?
3: What do you mean? It's all over the internet.
1: So it's the same ship.
4: I need to check your words.
2: Different ship. Different ship.
4: Well, then what about the movie
2: Titanic? They pretended like it was the Titanic.
3: Well, they called the ship the Titanic. They said the Titanic sank because the Titanic had insurance on it. The Olympic did not have insurance, and so that's the real one that sank.
2: They said it was the Titanic so they could get the insurance.
4: For the Titanic tours. All right.
1: Look it up. Go to the deep dive.
3: What are you saying?
2: All right. Your phone break is right after this.

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1: No eggs. No eggs. 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
2: Why is she so angry? You'll find out in your phone prank right after this. 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
2: Hello?
3: Yeah, hi, this is Trevor with Pro Painters. I was looking for, Emma.
2: Yeah, this is Emma.
3: Yeah, hi, Emma. We're painting your house today, you know? Yeah, and I just wanted to give you, a little bit of an update. So, we're almost done, but we'll probably be done, in a couple more hours because I have to run to the store and pick up more yellow. But as soon as I get the that yellow paint, it probably shouldn't be too much longer. Just to let you know, we're...
2: Oh, wait, I'm sorry.
3: Just to keep you updated on the job, you know?
2: Yeah, I'm just want to check. I didn't ask for any yellow. I don't need any yellow. What's that for?
3: Well, because of the painting request for your living room and bedroom and bathrooms.
2: Yeah, but the request was not yellow.
3: Oh well,
2: it was.
3: Yeah,
2: so, it was eggshell.
3: Yeah. Yeah, exactly.
2: Yeah.
3: I just, painting a bunch of different kinds of eggs, and I've got some of them that are cracked, and so I just need a little bit of yellow for a stylistic yolk coming out of them, and then also I did a couple sunny side up ones, but so I'll need the yellow for that, and maybe a little bit of black just to put some salt, pepper on top of it or something.
2: No. Eggshell is a shade of white. It's a shade of white. It does not mean egg.
3: Yeah, the eggshells are white, normal. And, I could go get some brown, too, and do brown eggs as well, if you want it.
2: No, please listen to me. You're not listening to me. Eggshell does not literally mean you paint eggs. There are no eggshells involved. It's white. It means white. How could you not know this? This is common knowledge. I could do this job better than you.
3: Okay, so I think, is it what I'm hearing is that you wanted more brown eggs than white eggs?
2: No. That is not what I'm saying. Are you f***ing with me? No eggs. You're not supposed to be painting eggs on my f***ing wall. Copy?
3: Okay, but the order says eggshell.
2: It is, oh my God. Do you have a manager or someone I can talk to? This is unbelievable. I truly have never witnessed anything like this in my life. Eggshell is a color of paint. It's a color of paint that goes on the wall. Just one color. No designs.
3: Okay. In an ovular shape? Like an oval?
2: No eggs. Okay. No eggs. No eggs. Do you hear me? No eggs. N-O-E-G-G-S.
3: Okay. No eggs, but then I don't know what I'm supposed to paint now. Oh, did you want me to actually paint eggs in your house?
2: Are you slow?
4: Hey, Emma, this is actually Jubal from the Jubal Show doing a phone prank on you, and your husband set you up.
2: Oh my God.
4: He said that you guys were having some painting done today and he wanted to mess with you.
2: I am so sorry. I was like, who am I talking to? 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
4: Give us 3 minutes and we'll give you everything you need to know for the day. It's time for Nina's What's Trending.
5: I don't know if this is a good idea or not, but Microsoft has a solution for employees that are concerned about losing their jobs to AI. The reason why I don't know if it's a good idea, well, we'll discuss, but then it'll also be interesting to see if other businesses do this too. Gwyneth Paltrow is being dragged right now for collabing with a convicted con artist. Do you guys remember Anna Delvey? There was a show about it on Netflix. She was just playing everybody.
6: Inventing Anna, you should watch it.
4: Really? What does she do?
6: She conned everyone, thinking she had all this money, basically, and she was taking the money from everyone. I don't know, she would go to a hotel and say, oh, my dad's going to pay you. I have the money. Uh-huh. The wire transfer's coming from, a different country. And then it would just never come. But she'd already, had skipped town by the time.
5: She pretended to be a socialite that was super rich. And she had a business where she was asking people to invest
4: in it. Invest in it?
5: Yeah. So she ended up stealing money and stealing all these things. And she ended up going to jail for it. So the real Anna Delvey is alive. And the show, if you have not seen it, Inventing Anna on Netflix, is juicy. But Gwyneth Paltrow apparently decided to team up with her for a collaboration. And Yeah, people are mad about it. The collaboration is for her healthy focused delivery restaurant, Goop Kitchen. So
6: why did she team up with her?
5: It doesn't even say why. Like, I'm like, does she cook? What is the point of her? Is it just for the sensationalism of having Anna Delvey be a part of it?
4: Anna Delvey Connor.
6: Yeah. Back at it.
5: Yeah, maybe. I don't know. But people are not happy about it.
6: That's like partnering with a guy who came out with the Fyre Festival.
4: Yeah.
6: Like, you're just asking to be conned. Like, you should not get your money back because you did that, like, for no reason.
5: Yeah, that's true.
6: So, like, what?
5: So maybe it's not, maybe Gwyneth will just get it because you did that. I don't know. But lastly, Microsoft is offering a solution for employees that are concerned about losing their jobs to AI. Their solution is they're just going to go ahead and buy you out. They'll buy it. They have offered to buy out nearly 9,000 employees because they do plan on making the move to AI. So you get to volunteer to retire, and then you will also be eligible for continued healthcare coverage and vested stocks. So they have until June 8th to make this decision. So this is Microsoft, 9,000 employees. Wow.
4: Dang, that's crazy.
5: Would you do it? Like, that's what I mean. I don't know if this is a good idea. I'm not sure. I mean, it doesn't matter. It's happening, but... Like, would you take it?
6: They can fire you.
4: I mean, do I have a choice? Because they're still going to probably fire you, right?
5: I mean,
4: so I probably would take it.
5: That would be the logic I would see, too. Yeah.
6: But, like, I know I have friends who work for Microsoft, and, like, at my age, like, that, like, you're asking me to retire now? I mean, part of me says yes. Another part of me says, that means I don't have a job for, like...
5: But they're giving you money, and you get vested.
6: But how much money? Like, not enough to fully retire.
5: I don't know. I know. That's what I'm like. Were other companies going to do that? What the heck? Then we're all just going to be chilling.
4: Yep. Pretty much.
5: Anyway, that's what's trending.
4: All right, your first day follow-up is coming up right after this. It's the Jubal Show.

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1: Henry is on the phone today for To Catch a Cheater, and he thinks that his wife of 9 years might be messing around, so we'll see if we can help him out. Henry, I'm sorry you have to come on the show this way, but what's up? Why do you think that Emma might be cheating on you?
2: Oh, man. So, like you said, we were married 9 years. You know, we've had, for the most part, I guess, a good relationship. I thought it was good, you know. But, yeah, she's cheating on me, man.
3: So what makes you think that, though? Is she acting different, or what happened?
2: Well, it all has to do with soccer, right? My daughter, we have one daughter, Casey, between us, you know. And, yeah, she's 10. So this year she's in her second year playing soccer. And it is soccer that's got me thinking that that Emma is cheating. In fact, I know she's cheating. I mean, she is. It's like, things were good between us for a long time. But ever since soccer, man, her behavior is changing. And I just can't shake it. I can't. I know she's cheating on me.
3: Who do you think she's cheating on you with?
2: Oh yeah. No, it's the coach.
3: It's
2: the soccer coach. We go to the games, you know, together, right? But during matches, you know, Emma will often just like disappear during halftime. You know, like we take a little break, you know, the kids get some water and stuff, you know. And I'm there, of course, on the sidelines, you know, helping Casey with her water and everything. But yeah, where's Emma? You know, and where's coach? You know, I feel like, you know, she comes back and she's laughing and flirty, you know. Dude, one time I think she even smelled like vodka cranberries. She gets slurry, you know, she starts slurring her speech and stuff. She gets actively, like, much more aggressive on the second half of the game, like starts yelling through the game, you know. I'm not the only one that noticed, too, man. Other parents also noticed. They even said something to me. You know, it's just like, it seems like your wife is getting a little bit more into it in the second half. You know, I mean, I know what they're saying. You know, I know what they mean, you know. She'll show up to the game in, like, super tight shorts, you know, like that just show off her curves, and then, like, a low-cut top and, you know, I mean, a push-up bra. I'm like, it's just to push it out there, man. I'm like, you don't even dress like that for me. You know, where are these clothes coming from? You know,
1: all right.
2: She dresses down. You know, she's a mom. And if she just wants to feel good, that's fine, too. But I really feel like she's just trying to get in there with coach.
1: All right, well, you already told us what grocery store she's a rewards card member at. So we'll play a song, come back, and then call her and pretend to be from the grocery store and say that every single month we choose one lucky rewards member who gets a free gift from us. And his flowers delivered from our floral department. And we'll see if she sends those to you or to somebody else, okay?
2: Yeah, I don't know. Honestly, I don't know if flowers are really her style. That might not work with her. But if you guys can think of something else, like maybe a little bit more masculine or something,
1: sure,
2: that she might want to send, I think that would work.
1: Yeah, we can definitely do that. All right, we'll come back and get your To Catch a Cheater next. It's the Jubal Show.
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1: Right in the middle of To Catch a Cheater, if you're just joining us, Henry is on the phone, and he thinks that his wife of 9 years named Emma might be cheating, so we're about to call her and pretend to be from the grocery store that she's a rewards card memberette and say that every month we choose one lucky rewards member who gets a free gift from us. And this month we're celebrating Dad, so she's won a free Home Depot $100 gift card.
2: Yeah, that works. Know.
1: Does that sound like it would work, Henry?
2: Dads love Home Depot.
3: Yeah, no, I would go for that.
1: All right, cool. She's won a $100 gift card to send to the man in her life.
2: Perfect.
1: And we'll see if she sends that to Henry or to somebody else. But before we do that, Henry, why don't you break down your situation for us again real quick?
3: So me and my wife, we've been together for 9 years. We started playing soccer with our daughter, Casey, who is in her second year. And then Emma... it starts dressing sexy and going to the games and getting drunk during halftime with the coach. And, you know, it just seems to be like a little suspicious.
1: All right. Mm-hmm. Well, are you ready for us to call her?
3: Yeah, please.
1: All right.
4: Hello?
1: Hey, this is Corbel calling from I was looking for our rewards card member named Emma.
4: Yeah, this is her.
1: Hi, Emma. Please don't hang up. This is not a marketing phone call. I'm actually calling with a big congratulations. You're this month's winner.
4: Wait, what? Wait, what did I win?
1: Oh, well, maybe you don't know. Every single month, we choose one random rewards card member who gets a free gift from us. And this month, we're celebrating the special men in your life. But you've won a $100 Home Depot gift card.
4: Oh my God, that's awesome. That's great.
1: First thing I will need from you would be the name, the first and last name of the person you want to send them to. And then if you want to put anything on a card, and then we'll get the address and we'll be good to go.
4: Okay. it's Matt.
1: Got it.
4: And then for the note, can you put, for the coach that scores every time, and then can you underline every and then put like a winky face after it?
1: I can definitely not do that for you, but I can let you know that this is actually The Jubal Show. It's a radio show.
2: Yeah. Hi, I'm Nina.
5: Hi, I'm Victoria.
1: And my name is Jubal, and this is a radio segment we do called To Catch a Cheater, where if you think your significant other might be messing around, you see who they send things to. And your husband, Henry, is on the phone, actually.
3: Are you kidding me, Emma? Are you kidding me?
4: Wait, what
3: like,
4: about
3: while
4: a gift
3: my
4: card?
3: Daughter is on the field? No, a gift card. Why wouldn't you send that gift card to your husband, first of all?
4: Oh, my God.
3: You
4: one of those, like, gotcha things? Henry, oh, my God. Hold on. What is happening right now? Okay, Henry,
3: You just sent out your card to Coach Matt, like, or scores every time. What the hell does that mean, man? You scores
4: Coach
3: every time.
4: Matt.
3: You know, everyone. Everyone
4: Coach
3: knows
4: Matt,
3: you're a drunk,
4: joke.
3: Emma.
4: Oh my God. I'm a drunk?
3: A
4: I'm
3: joke?
4: A drunk.
3: You're drunk. You're drunk
4: Coach,
3: right now.
4: Coach, I'm drunk right now. Coach Matt is a man. And he is.
3: Yeah, he's a man. He's a man that you're hitting. Look,
4: lot.
3: You have other dads, they tell me that you hit on him when I'm not around.
4: Other dads.
3: At the game.
4: Other
3: dads I didn't want to believe it.
4: I didn't want to
3: believe that stuff.
4: Henry,
3: you proved
4: I'm a
3: it. You just proved it right now. Not only are you drunk as hell, it's not even new. You're drunk
1: okay.
3: And you're giving fucking gifts to the
2: yeah.
3: coach.
1: Are you drunk?
2: Okay.
4: Yeah.
2: She could be.
4: No. I'm not.
3: Oh, you are so drunk. I can smell it through the phone, Emma.
4: Okay. Yeah, you wonder why I want to hang out with Coach Matt, because he's fun. You're a wet blanket. You're boring. You don't like to have fun at the games. You don't support the kids, and you are just not fun.
1: So you are cheating with the soccer coach.
3: Look,
4: you know what?
1: Wow.
4: Yeah. Go ahead. You want to put me on the radio? Yeah. Mm-hmm. Yep.
3: I can't believe you're f***ing him.
4: Oh, you can't believe it?
3: I knew you were f***ing him. I couldn't believe you admitted it on the radio.
4: Well, you're the one who put me on the radio. What am I supposed to do?
2: Well, if you've really been as blatant as Henry said, then I think that this isn't a surprise to anybody.
4: Yeah.
1: Okay, so yeah, so you knew you were going to get caught. You don't care.
2: You don't care.
4: I don't, not really, man, not really. Coach Matt is hot, and he loves Casey, and Henry is just not doing it anymore.
2: But so. You're not worried about your daughter and how everybody is seeing you prancing around at these soccer games? Like,
4: everyone loves me. What are you talking about?
2: Okay.
4: I'm fine. I'm the spirit animal. It's good.
2: Okay.
4: I'm not worried about it. I'm not worried. Casey is cool. She will be fine.
1: That's
4: she
1: your daughter?
4: Soccer, yeah.
1: Okay.
4: She loves soccer. She loves the coach. And you know what? It's sometimes better to just break it off.
1: Okay. Oh. Well, thank you for your time, Emma.
4: Do I get my gift card?
1: No. She's definitely drunk. And Henry, are you still there?
5: I'm so sorry.
2: Henry, I'm so sorry.
3: She's going to be hearing from my lawyer. That's just it. You know, I appreciate you guys. Thank you. I'm sorry that she was such a mess and such a drunk. I'm sorry I got angry and upset. Obviously, I think you can understand.
2: Oh, my gosh. Yeah. You don't need to apologize anything.
3: Yeah, I got it. I got to make some calls. I got to make sure that, first of all, my daughter isn't going to be picked up from school by that woman. It was soon to be my ex-wife.
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1: It's almost time for your dirty little secret. 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
2: Hello?
3: Hello.
2: Hey, you have a dirty little secret?
3: Yeah, I guess so. So literally dirty. So my wife is a stickler for me showering. You know, I don't miss showers a lot. I like taking a nice hot shower, but she will never let me get into bed without taking a shower.
2: Okay.
3: Oh. Yesterday, I was very busy. I'm printing stuff. I have a big show this weekend, and I had to run out to meet a friend, and I did not have time to shower. I came back. I changed my clothes, and I forgot that I didn't shower. I usually do at that point of the day. And then later in the evening, I realized I didn't. She asked me if I did, and I said yes, and she doesn't know the difference, but I had to tell somebody because it was eating me away. Well,
2: thank you for telling us.
4: Sounds like you would have gotten in a lot of trouble if you told her the truth.
3: Oh, so. She would have made me get up in the middle of the night. And,
2: That's funny. Thank you for telling us your dirty little secret.
3: Not a problem. Love you guys.
2: Yeah, thank you, man. Thank have you. A good one.
0: What's your dirty little secret? Text Jubal to 41061.
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1: Women are strange creatures.
2: What?
1: It's the Jubal Show. And I don't mean that with any disrespect or in the typical bro-y chicks are crazy, bro, high five
2: okay, cool.
1: kind of way. I say that because a recent survey is going viral that asked thousands of women what the sexiest hobby a man can have is.
2: Oh.
1: And the answers are so weird. Like, I don't know why women are into what they're into, basically.
3: Yeah.
1: It's very strange to me what the sexiest hobbies are, especially what the number one sexiest hobby a man can have is. That's why I say women are strange creatures.
3: Yeah, and all those dudes are probably missing the mark.
1: Yeah, I don't know a single dude who has this hobby. So it's very...
2: We like we'll what see. We like, okay?
1: And you'll find out what the sexiest hobbies a man can have is right after this. So, ladies, you can see if you agree. And men, you can find out what hobby you need to start this weekend. Right after this. It's the Jubal Show.

0: What is the sexiest hobby a man can have? It's the Jubal Show. And the answer will shock you. And no, dudes, contrary to popular dude belief, the perfect hobby a man can have is not perfecting your gym selfies. I'm sorry. No. But a recent survey asked over 10,000 women what the sexiest hobby a man can have is. We'll tell you what the number one is in just a second.
1: I need this list.
0: Yeah, Producer Freeze does need this list.
2: He needs
0: to be more sexy.
1: Yes.
3: You find your hobby that you're going to like really dive into.
2: To meet somebody.
3: Oh, I was just saying to dive into, but yeah, to meet someone too.
1: I just love the fact that Jubal says he needs to work on his sexy and everybody in the room is just nodding their like, yes, he does. Thanks, guys. Thanks.
2: Not because of that, because you were talking about how the abs weren't working for you, and we were like, a hobby will help you be more well-rounded and probably attract the right person as long as it's a sexy hobby.
1: Let's hear this list.
2: So here we are.
0: See if you want to take up any of these, Producer Freeze, and it might make you more sexy. The sexiest hobbies a man can have, according to a new survey that's going viral, bird watching.
3: Okay.
0: That surprises me. I don't know why that would be considered so sexy, but apparently it's on the list. It's in the top, actually.
2: It's very popular. I live near a nature preserve, and there's this trail by it, and I walk on it all the time, and there are always dudes out there.
0: Bird watching?
2: They are bird watching. And if they don't have binoculars, because I think that's the part that kind of makes it more nerdy, they just have their cell phones.
1: So there's always dudes out there watching?
2: There are always dudes
1: are
2: out there watching.
1: Hands?
2: No.
1: Okay.
2: I don't know if they're out there watching the birds or waiting for the girls to just run by in their outfits.
0: Binoculars, I'm like, that's just an excuse. I feel like dudes are I'm going to go bird watching. It's just to check out chicks on the trail.
1: Or go smoke some herbs somewhere without getting caught.
2: It's not your stereotypical dude out there. Seriously, it's just like guys that are like, I want to be into something else.
1: All right.
3: Okay, but I saw someone who was actually bird watching the other day. Like, he had his binoculars and he was just looking around. And I was like,
0: was that sexy to you, Victoria?
3: No, I thought I was going to get kidnapped. I was like,
1: that's a getaway driver.
0: Yeah, that would not give me sexy vibes if I was a woman. You know, but I'm not saying that I know how it is to be a woman or whatever. But if I was a woman, seeing a dude in the middle of a forest or a hiking trail with binoculars would say to me, go the other direction.
1: All right, creeper.
3: Really?
2: I don't think so. Let's start a conversation.
3: You need to get kidnapped.
2: I'll be like, what you looking at? Don't forget, I fight also. So I'm cool.
0: These are the sexiest hobbies a man can have, according to a new survey of over 10,000 women. And the answers are very surprising. Number one is completely shocking to me. We'll tell you what that is in a second. But another one of the top sexy

0: like just strumming the guitar. Like I tried playing a song and then he's like, oh, I can play that too. I was like, oh, okay, pop off, sir. And then he couldn't play it. And so he's just like strumming and he's like, starts singing. And I'm like, what are you singing?
1: He was overconfident. That was the problem.
2: I tried to do that once when I was younger too.
0: Why?
2: I was like 12 or 13 and there was this girl that I really liked and she liked that song. It's like, what is it called? I'll Be Right There Waiting for You.
3: Oh, yeah.
2: Oceans apart.
3: Yeah, good song. Did you sing it?
0: God.
2: Well, I learned it on the piano.
0: Right? Actually?
2: Yeah, and then I learned the song and I went to sing it for it. But all I could remember were like the first few notes on the piano and only could remember Oceans Apart.
1: So you got stuck looping it?
2: Yeah, and it was very embarrassing.
3: You're 12 years old trying to serenade somebody. It did not work.
2: What are the sexiest hobbies a man can have according to a new survey of over 10,000 women? One of the other top ones is gardening. Gardening is another one of the top sexy hobbies a man can have.
3: I don't know if gardening is the right word. I like you to be handy in the yard. Like, can you pull the weeds? Can you use a wheelbarrow? Like, show me how much.
2: So like,
3: show
2: me
1: how much prefer
2: landscaping.
1: How much
2: you're more to landscaping than gardening.
3: Yeah, like you're taking care of your own. Like, that's your yard. Okay. You're not out there. Did you see my petunia?
2: That's not that sexy, Nina.
3: I don't know. I'd rather see your tomatoes. You know what I mean? Like,
1: booyah.
3: I'm talking about actual tomatoes. I don't know. It doesn't do it for me.
2: The number one hobby that women say is the sexiest, according to over 10,000 women, the number one sexiest hobby a man can have.
3: Let's go, Freeze.
1: I'm trying. I'm only one on this whole list so far.
2: Beekeeping had the number one answer.
0: What? I mean, you can
1: Who does that?
2: I don't know anybody that keeps bees.
1: I don't know any beekeeper in my life.
0: I'm bringing you home honey to your honey.
2: Is it the honey? Is it the honey that makes it sexy?
3: Urban beekeepers are a thing. In a lot of big cities, they've got them on their roofs, and they have this whole urban beekeeper vibe. It's like very, what's the word? I don't want to say granola, but like...
1: All I know is I only have one thing on this list that I kind of do, and I'm screwed. Right.
0: Well,
2: is beekeeping sexy to you, Victoria?
0: I mean, you're putting on a suit every day. It's not a suit.
2: That's true. Women do like men in uniform, right? That's all. Just the uniform. Doesn't matter what kind of uniform it is, I guess. Especially
1: covering your face.
2: Uniform.
1: Yeah,
3: that's not your the one. That's prank not it.
2: Happens every single hour on the 20s. Your next one is coming up right after this, and then right after that, it's Nina's What's Trending. It's a Jubal Show. They say.

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1: Oh.
0: So I call from corporate HR to go over a few things with her, including the fact that all of our executives get paid in rewards points from either Amazon or airline. No actual cash. No. She's not very happy about it. And you'll hear in your phone prank next. It's the Jubal Show. 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
2: Good morning. This is Caitlin. How can I help you?
3: Big wig. Big wig alert. Hello.
2: Sorry,
3: this is Vice President.
2: Hi. Good morning.
3: Hi, this is Pete Eakins. I'm calling from corporate HR. I think your boss told you that I would be calling, but congratulations on the promotion, Executive Vice President. Boy, that's...
2: Thank you.
3: Yeah, it comes with a throne and a crown and everything. Everything you see beneath you is your kingdom.
2: I didn't know. When do I get my crown?
3: We'll have that in your mailbox by the end of the week, ma'am.
2: Awesome.
3: It's exciting. I like calling people who've gotten promotions. So you've got to be pretty pumped up about it.
2: I am. Yeah. I'm very excited. Thank you.
3: Yeah, great. So I don't know if your boss told you that I'd be calling to go over a few things regarding your promotion.
2: Yeah, he did.
3: Okay, great. First order of business is what rewards points would you like? Grocery store points, airline miles, coffee shop stamps. Also got Amazon points on there you could have too.
2: Let's go for airline points. Why not?
3: Great. So instead of a paycheck, you'll just be getting what you would get in dollars in airline points. The next thing I'll need to know what airline you want is all.
2: Sorry, I think I heard wrong. Mm-hmm. Did you say instead of getting paid, I would get airline?
3: Yep.
2: Oh, no. I will just take my paycheck as is and no need to.
3: No, that's not an option. So should have gone over this when you signed the paperwork. Executives at this company, because of budgetary reasons, decided to forego pay. And so instead of actual cash, they're getting paid in miles or points for their favorite rewards programs. So every dollar you make is actually $2 in points. So if you're making, let's say $100, if you make $100, that's 200 airline points you get instead of a paycheck.
2: That doesn't make any sense to me. I do not need airline points. I need my paycheck.
3: Oh, not airline points. Okay, executive vice president for just a day, and it's already gone to her head, I guess, huh?
2: Excuse me? Mm-hmm. I do not have a big head or anything.
3: It certainly sounds like it. I mean, you want to be treated differently than the other executives around here. And it's only your second day, I think, as executive vice president, so...
2: It's really my first day, but I want my money. I don't want airline points.
3: And she's a little greedy as well.
2: I don't know.
3: Oh boy, they become greedy.
2: What did you just say to me?
3: Oh, I was just saying, maybe you expect a little special treatment or something like that.
2: No, I think I heard you call me greedy.
3: Well, maybe I should have said materialistic. I don't know. You tell me.
2: Okay.
3: Money grubbing? Money grubbing? Because it seems all you care about is money instead of the rewards points. And
2: you know, do you work in this building or are you in the Minnesota location? Where is your office?
3: No, I'm in this building, yes. Would you like to come meet with me in person?
2: Absolutely. I would like to see the face of the HR person who called me greedy and materialistic for wanting a paycheck, a normal paycheck. And you know what? You can just go ahead, get my resignation papers ready too. I'll give them a sign and I'll slap you across the face with them. How's that? You are a little twerp. When I get down there, it's over when I see you. You little twerp.
3: Okay, well then I'll let you know that this is actually Jubal from the Jubal Show doing a phone prank on you and your boss Chris set you up.
2: What?
3: It's a joke.
2: Wait, what?
3: It's a joke. Your boss set you up for a phone prank because he wanted to congratulate you on your new position and tell you that you're going to be getting paid in rewards points.
2: Oh, no. My God. I'm going to kill Chris. I'm going to walk down the hall and smack him in the face, that little twerp. I am so mad. This is awful. Oh, no.
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1: It's almost time for your first date follow-up. 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
1: Sophia is on the phone today for a first date follow-up, and she's getting ghosted by a guy named Miles. So in a few minutes, we'll call him and see if he'll tell us why he's ghosting her and maybe get her a second date. But first, Sophia, why do you think that Miles is ghosting you?
2: Because he almost killed us on our date.
3: Yikes.
4: Oh.
1: Okay.
4: How? Why?
1: Like, not on purpose,
4: right?
1: I hope.
2: Yeah, I'm sure he's embarrassed about what happened on our date. Like, I'll explain.
1: Okay.
2: We went axe throwing and... And then Miles accidentally, like, let go of the axe as he drew it up, and it went backwards.
1: Oh.
2: It hit the table, knocked over some drinks.
4: That's so scary. Those things are so sharp.
1: Yeah. And they tell you when you go to those places to be careful.
4: I think you sign a waiver, too. Like, if that happens, they're not in trouble.
1: Mm-mm.
2: So we got kicked out for, like, being reckless.
3: Well.
1: Okay.
4: Oh, no.
1: What? Did you still hang out after you guys got kicked out of the axe throwing place?
2: Yeah. So we spent time walking around town. We ended up at his place.
1: Oh.
2: We did the deed.
4: Whoa.
2: It was amazing.
1: Okay. Well, you know, that's what they say, where the fear of death can sometimes make people feel that way. Maybe that's why you guys were in the mood.
4: Actually, that's true. It brings people closer together, too.
3: They say that?
4: Yeah.
3: Oh, wow.
1: Did anything happen back at his place that maybe you could be getting ghosted for?
2: No, I thought we were, like, in total sync, and I had a great time.
4: Which is why she wants to see him again.
3: Hey.
1: All right. And other than the axe throwing and him almost killing you and other people in the axe throwing place, that's the only thing you can think of.
2: I mean, like, I felt like we were, like, right for each other. I felt like I got him, he got me. Like, we had a great time.
1: Okay.
4: Huh.
1: Well, we'll see if we can figure it out for you then. We'll play a song, come back, and then call him and see if he'll tell us why he's ghosting you and maybe get you a second date if you still want one, okay?
2: Okay.
1: All right, we'll get your first date follow-up right after this.

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1: Right in the middle of your first date follow-up, and if you're just joining us, Sophia is on the phone, and she's getting ghosted by a guy named Miles, so we're about to call him and see if he'll tell us why he's ghosting her. But before we do that, Sophia, why don't you refresh our memory on why you think you're getting ghosted?
2: I mean, I think he's embarrassed because he almost killed us on our first date. I'm sure he's embarrassed about what happened. We went axe throwing, and he accidentally, like, let go of the axe as he drew it up. It went backwards, hit a table, knocked over some drinks. Like, we got kicked out.
3: That sounds reckless.
4: But disaster. You still ended up going back to his place and doing stuff, so...
3: It didn't end bad.
2: Yeah.
1: All right. Well, here we go. I'm going to dial his phone number right now.
5: Hello?
1: Hi, may I speak to Miles, please?
5: Speaking.
1: Hey, Miles, how are you? This is a radio show. It's called The Jubal Show.
3: Hi, Miles. I'm Nina.
6: Hi, I'm Victoria.
1: And my name is Jubal. How are you?
5: Confused. sorry. Should I have been expecting a call? Are you sure you have the right number?
1: I'm pretty sure we have the right number, and probably not expecting it, but this is a radio show, and we do a segment that's called the First Date Follow-Up. So what that is if you go out on a date with somebody and you end up ghosting them, that person can email us to get you on the phone and ask why you're ghosting them. And we got an email about you from somebody, Miles. That's why we're on the phone.
5: Okay.
1: Any idea?
5: How can I help?
1: Yeah, any idea who you're ghosting that would maybe email us to find out why?
5: How far back are we going here?
1: Not very far. It's pretty recent.
5: No, I'm sorry. You're going to have to fill me in.
1: You remember throwing an axe and almost taking out a table behind you?
5: Oh, God.
1: Yeah. Now, does that refresh your memory?
5: Yeah, I know. Yeah, no, that gets me up to speed.
1: Good. Now that we're all there. Sophia emailed us and said that she went out on a date with you. She really enjoyed it, and she would love to see you again, but she's confused why you've been ghosting her. Would you mind telling us?
5: I don't know. is this live? Are we?
1: Yeah.
5: Are we, like, okay.
1: I mean, anything. She just really wants to know. She liked you a lot.
5: Just first names, right? Like, there's words anonymous here?
1: Yes.
5: Okay. She's too dominant in the bedroom.
1: Okay. She thought maybe she was getting ghosted because you were embarrassed at the axe throwing place when the axe went over your shoulder and took out a table, basically.
5: No, I mean, that was silly, and but everyone was fine, so I didn't have any reason to feel any kind of way about it. I mean, yeah, we got kicked out, but like it wasn't about that. It was about when we got back, you know. She was just very much, I don't know how to say this, in command in a way that I wasn't expecting based on the earlier part of the date.
1: It just
5: immediately when we got through the door, it started. I just remember her saying things like, come here, look at me when I'm talking to you, don't move.
1: Okay.
3: You didn't like that.
5: And then, like, stay right there, I'm not done with you yet. what else? You like when I take control, don't you? Keep your hands right there. Like,
3: Do exactly what
5: I say.
1: Oh, okay.
3: I see.
5: That's it. Listen to me.
3: You remember?
5: You don't get to rush this.
3: You know, what?
5: It was just It was a little much.
1: A little too aggressive for you.
3: All right.
5: Yeah.
1: Okay. Well, hey, thank you for telling us, Miles. Appreciate it. And Miles, I also need to let you know that Sophia is actually on the phone and wants to talk to you.
5: Of course she is. Hi,
2: Miles.
5: Yeah.
2: Miles, what are you talking about? You loved it. You said you liked being told what to do. You wanted me to dominate you. Like, you didn't know what to do. You couldn't decide what to do. And you
5: exactly, I didn't know
2: me
5: what
2: to take
5: do.
2: Control.
5: You didn't give me any sort of advance, like, warning or request or, like, hey, are you into this? It never came up in
2: Miles,
5: conversation.
2: Stop. You like being told what to do. You need to be told what to do. We're a perfect match. I say you do. You know, I don't bring the caller out for everyone.
3: The caller?
1: Did you say you don't bring the caller out for everyone?
3: Who's the caller?
2: Yeah. I usually leave it in my purse, but I could tell that he was really into it.
3: Oh, like a dog caller.
5: You literally, at one point...
2: For my little puppy boy.
5: C-O-L-L-A-R.
3: Oh, puppy I get boy. It now.
1: Yeah. I'm sorry, what are you saying there, puppy boy?
5: Listen, I mean, okay, so in my defense, when you haven't... it had been a bit of a dry spell, and this was in front of me, and so if those were the terms... and conditions, I was willing to give it a shot. But like, okay, so...
2: You had a great time.
5: Did you really have to insult my mom?
3: What?
5: That's how far it went.
3: Why would you bring her up?
2: You wanted that. You liked that.
5: No, she literally had me in a leg lock until I had to tap out.
1: Oh, wow.
3: You guys could have got paid a lot for this scene.
5: It was like I was paying for it, or like my buddies had paid for it, and I didn't even know it.
3: You're like, are you
5: this
3: getting
5: was some professional stuff? Miles? She kept making me say, "I'm your good boy." Like that was Miles? The price of admission.
1: Miles, I have to ask. Wow. Would you like to go out with Sophia again? We will pay for it.
2: Miles, you know you had a great time. You will go out with me again.
3: Oh,
2: because you know
3: nervous.
2: Deep down you loved it.
5: Okay, look, I really did like you, and our date is just like, do you have to be so aggressive?
2: Say you'll go out with me again. You know you want to.
1: Miles?
5: Okay, yes, one more date.
3: Miles, you can say no. I feel like you need an intervention of some sort. It's okay.
1: Oh, wow. Okay, good. Hey, congratulations, Sophia. You got another date.
3: Are we sure?
2: Who's my good little boy?
3: Are we supposed to let this happen?
5: All right, I'm your good little boy.
3: All right, you said it, Miles. You said it.
0: Jubal's first date follow-up, only on

0: last night, Keep You Up. 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
1: You know, Ariana Grande has a new album coming out July 31st called Petal. Well, now she has announced the first single. It'll be called Hate That I Made You Love Me. It's going to be released on May 29th. She said it's one of her favorite songs she'll ever write. Shout out to Miley Cyrus. She is going to receive a star on the Hollywood Walk of Fame next Friday, the 22nd. The ceremony will take place on Hollywood Boulevard, and it is going to stream live online. Dua Lipa is suing Samsung for $15 million, claiming they used her image on TV packaging without her permission or even paying her. That is super wild. Obviously, she better win that. I'm Ann Hudson, and that is what's trending on 96.7 Kiss FM.
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so many fun things for you today. I get excited when I have free concert tickets. So listen, I do have tickets for Kacey Musgraves that I'll hook you up with in 1 hour. You're going to have to call me, all right? So write down this phone number now. Store it in your phone. The number's 844-341-1967. Did you get that? I'll give it to you again coming up. Says she

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All right, I'm about to give you my the new phone number to the radio station, all right? 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The number's 844-341-1967. 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

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Did you see Dua Lipa's headed to court? Rightfully so. I'll tell you what's going down and what's trending in two songs on 96.7 Kiss FM. Okay.

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1: You know, Ariana Grande has a new album coming out July 31st called Petal. Well, now she has announced the first single. It'll be called Hate That I Made You Love Me. It's going to be released on May 29th. She said it's one of her favorite songs she'll ever write. Shout out to Miley Cyrus. She is going to receive a star on the Hollywood Walk of Fame next Friday, the 22nd. The ceremony will take place on Hollywood Boulevard, and it is going to stream live online. Dua Lipa is suing Samsung for $15 million, claiming they used her image on TV packaging without her permission or even paying her. That is super wild. Obviously, she better win that. I'm Ann Hudson, and that is what's trending on 96.7 KISS FM.
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I've got free tickets for you to go see Casey Musgraves, who is awesome. She'll be in Austin for two show days, October 7th and 8th. 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Go and good luck.

0: so excited giving you free concert tickets, especially in the form of Kacey Musgraves. Hello, who is this?
1: Miss Hudson, hey. You stunning little queen. It's me, Lance Fiedler.
0: Oh my God, I love it. We're giving you free concert tickets.
1: I want all the concert tickets, honey.
0: Yes.
1: All of them.
0: Oh my God, you're hilarious. Well, this is going to be concert tickets in the form of Kacey Musgraves.
1: You're amazing.
0: You're amazing. Love you and thank you for playing along.
1: Love you, Seth.
0: Oh my God, I love you, queen. Love you, queen. Thank you so much, you guys. Hooking you up every day this week on 96.7 Kiss FM.

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Of course, I'll stop down for a second to give you $1,000. Coming up at 12:30, your Somber Now.

You know what's so fun? I have these Kacey Musgraves tickets I get to hook you up with all week long. You can always call me and let me know you want to go. The number's 844-341-1967.

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We give you this chance every hour. So get ready. The key we're doing is after somber. Go and good luck.

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1: You know, Ariana Grande has a new album coming out July 31st called Petal. Well, now she has announced the first single. It'll be called Hate That I Made You Love Me. It's going to be released on May 29th. She said it's one of her favorite songs she'll ever write. Shout out to Miley Cyrus. She is going to receive a star on the Hollywood Walk of Fame next Friday, the 22nd. The ceremony will take place on Hollywood Boulevard, and it is going to stream live online. Dua Lipa is suing Samsung for $15 million, claiming they used her image on TV packaging without her permission or even paying her. That is super wild. Obviously, she better win that. I'm Ann Hudson, and that is what's trending on 96.7 Kiss FM.
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2: I had a dream.

Oh, yeah. I'm going to play some Leon Thomas. 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I am Ann Hudson, and just thank you for listening. She's a

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2: 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Our colors will fade.

Well, if you didn't know, this guy's name is not Bruno. It's actually Peter. Peter Gene Hernandez. I'm sorry, Bruno Mars. That is the dirtiest name of all time. It's 96.7 Kiss FM. Fortunately, his dad saw a resemblance between him and the pro wrestler Bruno Sammartino. I don't see any resemblance. That guy's like 400 pounds and Bruno is 100 pounds max, but I think it worked out. Let's play Risk It All.

All right, you want to be just like my man, Darren? 1,000 bucks richer. Let's go, man. He got his bills paid. You're about to, too, because it's coming up next. 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

The temperature was pretty right today, but get ready. The rest of the week is going up to 90, man. Sun in 90s, middle of May. If that is a telltale sign of what summer is going to be this year, I'm staying inside all summer. It's 96.7 KISS FM. 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

0: 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You just got your bills paid.
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1: That's amazing.
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So a lot of people thinking this new Ariana Grande album, Petal, is kind of going back to this sound. And if that's the case, oh, I'm ready. 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

So my girl Andrea, listening to 96.7 Kiss FM right now, she said she grew up in the Valley. She lives in Austin now. This one, it's going to take you back to your childhood. I'm telling you, from Bruno Mars. Let me play Risk It All for you next. Looks like

Man, can't wait for this guy to hit the Moody Center. Somber Homewrecker is on 96.7 Kiss FM as we kick off an hour commercial free. That's right. Was your Monday awful? Did it suck? Don't worry, I got nothing but music for your drive home. So just sit back and cruise. Let's go.

This girl is proof that hard work pays off, right? I mean, she's having her moment right now, even though she's been doing this thing for over a decade strong. Zara Larsson finally getting the spotlight on her because she deserves every bit of it. Midnight Sun is on Kiss FM.

happy B-Day to this girl right here. Shout out to my 1999 babies. No, you are not old. You are only 27 years young, and that's how old Sabrina Carpenter is turning today. Happy

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That's right, a grand just for listening to your favorite radio station. You ready? Right after Sombra, I'm going to pay you.

Well, this guy said the perfect weather to listen to his album to is like what we were dealing with in Austin last night. Just insane rain and storms. That's what Noah Kahan wants you to be experiencing when you listen to The Great Divide on KISS FM.

0: 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I don't want you to miss it, so you could be like Kimmy, who just won a grand.
1: Yes!
0: You want that? $1,000?
1: Yes!
0: Yes!
1: Yes! I knew today was my day.
0: Today is your day. I love it. You just won a grand, Kimmy. That's what's up. Hey, if you want to be like her, can you stick around? Because 1K is getting handed out at 6:30, and I would really like to put it in your hands.
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